A Saraband and Jig from a Lute Suite by Jan Antonin Lozy, played by Jacob Lindberry. Well, good evening and welcome into our Sunday evening listening once again. I'm Steve Seal. Beautiful choral sounds from American composer Eric Whitaker coming up, and a Romance for Solo Violin by Beethoven later on. This is a Larghetto for Horn and Orchestra by Emmanuel Chabrier. Ronald Janicic plays the horn with the Vienna Philharmonic, conducted by John Elliott Gardiner.

0: That is the horn soloist Ronald Janicich with the Vienna Philharmonic. John Elliott Gardner conducted a Larghetto for horn and orchestra by Emmanuel Chabrier.
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0: The incredible touch of Mitsuko Uchida here with music of Franz Schubert, his piano sonata in B major, opus 147.

0: Mitsuko Uchida at the piano, the piano sonata in B major, opus 147 by Franz Schubert.
1: We visit New York City on our next Pipe Dreams program to showcase students of Paul Jacobs from the Juilliard School playing one of the city's most iconic instruments at the Riverside Church. In a wide-ranging program that embraces everything from one of the oldest organ scores to a brand new piece in its premiere performance, we'll hear works by Calvin Hampton and John Rutter, John Weaver and John Ireland, Marco Jimenez and Henri Tomasi, two pieces for organ alone, organ duet, organ with viola, and with trumpet as well. It's all young talent in the spotlight, taking us up by the riverside. Juilliard students this week on Pipe Dreams from American Public Media. I'm Michael Barone. I hope you'll be listening.
0: I'm Steve Seal. Thank you for joining me tonight. Hope, faith, life, love, bells cry bells. The sea of the sky is ablaze with their voices. All shall be and was are drowned by prodigious, a now of magnificent sound. The first few lines of that poem by E.E. Cummings. As set here by American composer Eric Whitaker, he said this one was really quite a challenge to set. It was part of a commission where he set three different E.E. Cummings poems. Here is Hope, Faith, Life, Love by Eric Whitaker, sung by Polyphony, conducted by Stephen Layton.

down slowly swoop, wholly up, leaping through merciful sunlight to burst in a thunder of oneness, dream, joy, truth, soul. The words of E.E. Cummings, set there by the contemporary American composer Eric Whitaker. We heard Hope, Faith, Life, Love by Eric Whitaker, sung there by Polyphony, conducted by Stephen Layton. Here's a classic recording. Isaac Stern playing violin and also handling the conducting duties here with the Franz Liszt Chamber Orchestra. Romance No. 2, an F for violin by Beethoven.

0: Isaac Stern, violin with the Franz Liszt Chamber Orchestra, the Romance No. 2 in F major by Beethoven. 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

It is a lovely, even haunting sound, distinct and unique. It's a sound made by the pipes that look like, well, organ pipes, metal cylinders, open at the top, big whistles, if you will, often found standing in an impressive row in an organ's facade or case. They're called principals or diapasons, and indeed they are the principle of the thing. They are the organ in its purest form. In families or ensembles at different pitches, they make up the core of the organ's tonal palette, the principal chorus, to which can be added more imitative sounds, various kinds of flutes, so-called strings, though these are pipes too, just scaled differently for a thinner timbre, and reed stops that imitate oboes or clarinets, trumpets, tubas, and clarions. And when I said that the diapasons are the principle of the thing, though it is fun wordplay, it's also the truth. And I encourage you to listen for their sound and for the other colors also, as we savor a pair of instruments this hour which are unique to the city of Cincinnati. This one in the background recently relocated from the University of Houston, Texas, slightly expanded and repurposed for the Roman Catholic Church of St. Lawrence, where Cincinnati Conservatory organ professor Michael Unger recently played its inaugural concert. The other, originally in a Roman Catholic church in Philadelphia, has had an extraordinary new home created for it, where for the past 20-some years it has been sounding forth in the Cincinnati Museum Center at Union Terminal, which is certainly an unexpected and unapologetically superb venue for organ music. And in our second hour, we'll be visiting in Toledo and Oberlin and Columbus, too. So stay with me for some Ohio highlights today. I invite you to share them with me. I'm Michael Barone. Get ready for another edition of Pipe Dreams from American Public Media.

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They're members of APOBA, the Associated Pipe Organ Builders of America, which is a collaborative of designers, creators, and maintainers of pipe organs found in religious and educational institutions, concert halls, and residences throughout the United States and beyond. An APOBA Resource Guide and Member Prospectus is available at APOBA.com. The term Stilus Fantasticus was coined during the Baroque era to describe the type of music that you're about to hear, a multi-sectioned piece alternating passages of wild virtuosity and others of intellectual counterpoints in a truly fantastic manner. This is a preludium in G major, the work of Niklaus Bruns, who was a gifted student of Dietrich Buxtehude. Mr. Bruns died young at the age of 31, left very few organ works, but those that remain attest to his genius. For the inaugural concert on the newly relocated and expanded 1974 Rudolf von Beckerath organ at the Church of St. Lawrence in Cincinnati, its new home, local conservatory professor Michael Unger plays for us this Preludium in G by Niklaus Bruns.

Some music from the German Baroque, the Preludium in G major by Nikolaus Bruns. Michael Unger played on the Rudolf von Becquerel organ at the Catholic Church of St. Lawrence in Cincinnati, Ohio. Now, while new to this church, this organ itself dates back to 1974. Rudolf von Becquerel, its creator, was a very important and influential organ builder based in Hamburg, and he was at the cutting edge of the European organ reform. Beginning in 1949, he was involved in the restoration of some of Germany's most important historic instruments, and also in the creation of some of the most important neo-Baroque organs. This instrument, now at St. Lawrence Church, was designed originally for a studio at the University of Houston in Texas, but a desire there for a larger campus concert hall with an organ caused the Becquerel to be put up for sale, and workers from the Becquerel company in Germany reconditioned and expanded what originally was a 48-stop instrument to its present specification of 66 stops. The positive division, which formerly had been at the top of the case, now is in the balcony position, the Rückpositiv, as it were, and the Brustwerk has been expanded into a very effective swell division by adding some reed stops, including an Angemaud trumpet, which is not in the swell, it's up at the top of the case. We won't hear those immediately, but this next set of variations by Jan Petersen Swaelinck will showcase some of the more intimate solo and ensemble sounds. We're going to lead off with the Regal in the Brustwerk and then follow with some lovely flutes. In the third verse, you'll also hear the Rückpositiv. Michael Unger plays for us. Music of Swaelinck at St. Lawrence Church in Cincinnati.

truly a delicious display of organ colors that we've experienced there, listening to Michael Unger play the Rudolf von Becquerel organ at St. Lawrence Catholic Church in Cincinnati. Instrument built in Germany in 1974 for an organ studio at the University of Houston in Texas, but recently relocated and expanded by the Becquerel firm just this past year to St. Lawrence Church in Cincinnati. And this music is from the inaugural concert that was recorded just this past June. Now, even though the core purpose behind Becquerel organs was to recreate the sound of German Baroque instruments, Becquerel organs adapt quite well to later music also, such as this by Canadian composer Rachel Laurent from a set of 12 short pieces published as Opus 43.

exploring the other side of the Baccarat organ, recently relocated to the Church of St. Lawrence in Cincinnati, some short pieces by Rachel Larrown there, played by Michael Unger. And we'll follow that with music of Maurice Duraflé, his fugue, based on a theme derived from the musical notes equivalents to the letters A-L-A-I-N, a tribute to Duraflé's classmate, Jean Alain. Again, Michael Unger plays at St. Lawrence Church in Cincinnati.

It is one of the splendors of the 20th century French organ repertoire. A fugue on the name Alain, A-L-A-I-N, are the notes, musical equivalents of those letters that spell out the theme for the fugue. There's also a prelude that goes with this. Music of Maurice Durafle, a memorial tribute to a deceased colleague. Michael Unger of the Cincinnati Conservatory of Music played, featuring the newly relocated 1974 Rudolf von Baccarat organ at the Church of St. Lawrence in Cincinnati. It's a fine addition to the instrumental complements of this lovely city. Michael Hughes was recording engineer. Thank you, Michael. Three Michaels involved here, in fact. A performer, audio producer, and, well, yours truly. We're our own special kind of trinity. Congratulations also to St. Lawrence Church in Cincinnati for giving this marvelous instrument a new lease on life. You can find more details, including links to information about the organ in its present and prior homes. Check out our webpage, program 2637 at pipedreams.org. I'm Michael Barone, sharing some Ohio highlights today on American Public Media's Pipe Dreams.

I hope you recognize that. It's Aaron Copland's Fanfare for the Common Man, an excerpt from his Third Symphony. They're in an organ transcription, obviously, made by our soloist, Peter Richard Conti, who is the Wanamaker organist. But here he is in concert at the Cincinnati Museum Center at Union Depot, which is a unique and extraordinary venue for organ music. The project of installing this instrument was undertaken by a local mechanical engineer and inventor, Harley Piltingsrud. He began back in the 1990s, expanded and refined the project over the years. The Depot installation, based on a 1927 Skinner pipe organ, highly valued, originally built for the Immaculate Conception Church in Philadelphia, It needed to find a new home, and this is a marvelous one for it. Harley augmented that instrument with a 1928 Skinner organ that formerly was in the residence of local industrial magnates, Powell Crosley Jr. And the totality of the instrument, with pipes invisibly located in chambers behind what used to be the brass grills of the ticket vendors, well, this organ is capable of remarkably ethereal sounds, as this transcription of the moonlight scene from Richard Strauss's opera Capriccio makes very, very clear.

I dare say that is a sound that no other organ can equal. We are at the Cincinnati Union Depot Rotunda. It's part of the Cincinnati Museum Center with an amazing repurposed 68-rank Skinner pipe organ. They're showcased by Peter Richard Conti in his imaginative transcription of the moonlight scene from the opera Capriccio by Richard Strauss. Absolute magic. And here's another operatic excerpt highlighting this instrument's maybe more dramatic registrations this time. By Giuseppe Verdi, it's the overture to La Forza del Destino, The Force of Destiny.

If you sensed a convoluted and emotion-filled story related to that opera, you are right on track. With many of the best themes summarized in that overture by Giuseppe Verdi, La Forza del Destino, The Force of Destiny. In transcription, the overture, and performance also by Peter Richard Conti, the Wanamaker organist, here in concert at the Cincinnati Museum Center with its unique Skinner concert organ installed in the Art Deco Union Depot atrium. It's a splendid space. Pictures, well, they are worth a thousand words, and I don't have time for those, but check the pictures on our website at pipedreams.org. A new season of concerts begins at the Cincinnati Museum Center on the 18th of November, a debut appearance by Caroline Robinson. Plus, later in the season, Nathan Lauba on February 3rd and Jean-Baptiste Robin on the 14th of April next year, making return visits to the Cincinnati Museum Center and its marvelous Skinner concert organ. There's always something more to know, and details of that can be found on our website. We're at pipedreams.org. This is program 2637, and we are sharing some Ohio highlights. Today, I hope you've enjoyed the sounds. Pipe Dreams is supported in loving memory of Lucinda and Wesley Dudley by their family. 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They're members of APOBA, the Associated Pipe Organ Builders of America, which is a collaborative of designers, creators, and maintainers of pipe organs found in religious and educational institutions, concert halls, and residences throughout the United States and beyond. 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Associate producer is John Kuntz. Cameron Wiley is technical director. And in most markets, we do continue with a second hour of more Ohio highlights. Instruments in Toledo, Oberlin, and Columbus to be featured. 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But meanwhile, I hope you've enjoyed the music we've featured and that you'll stay tuned here for more fine listening.

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Welcome back to a continuation of our Ohio Highlights on American Public Media's Pipe Dreams. I'm Michael Barone. We're sharing some recently recorded sounds of another Skinner organ here, this one built in 1931 for the beautiful Cathedral of Our Lady, Queen of the Most Holy Rosary, in Toledo, Ohio, where it has served since new, but recently enjoyed a thorough restoration and a period-style enlargement. Also, an antiphonal division was added, using primarily authentic 1920s Skinner pipework, aiding congregational singing by having a little sound from the back of the room as well. Originally 76 ranks, there are now 84 at the cathedral, this all accomplished by the Muller Organ Company, in charge of the restoration. Part of the celebration of the organ's return to service was a concert by the Archdiocesan Choir and the Canterbury Singers USA under the direction of Paul Monachino, with Michael Gartz providing organ accompaniments, and what we've just heard was an anthem by Sidney Campbell, "Sing We Merrily Unto God Our Strength," an appropriate enough text to celebrate choir and organ. And maybe with a contrasting pair next, we continue to delight in the sounds of the Skinner organ restored at the cathedral. A setting of the Latin gradual for the dedication of a church, or in this case, the restored pipe organ, Locus Iste, This Place, by Philip Stopford, will come along. But first, an anthem by Larry King, former music director at Trinity Church, Wall Street. Let us love in deed and truth. The choral singing introduced by a special solo register to Skinner organs of this period, the Corno di Bassetto.

More performances from Holy Rosary Cathedral in Toledo, Ohio. The choir led by Paul Monachino, with organ accompaniments provided by Michael Gartz, exploring the resources of the recently restored 1931 Skinner pipe organ. A setting by Philip Stopford, Locus Iste, and before it by Larry King, Let Us Love in Deed and Truth. And here's a moment from the Mass in G by Schubert, the Kyrie, Lord, have mercy.

From Holy Rosary Cathedral in Toledo, Ohio, the Kyrie from Franz Schubert's Mass in G, with the Diocesan Choir led by Paul Monticino, accompaniments on the restored Skinner organ provided by Michael Gartz. I remember visiting the cathedral in Toledo back in the 1980s, I think it was. Skinner organs then were just starting to be valued again. Sam Kuntz had begun a restoration, but even in its original condition, the organ was quite a marvel. Unfortunately, Sam died in the process, and the project faltered. But this instrument is even more marvelous now, following the recently completed work done by the Muller Organ Company. The Skinner instruments, in fact, all pipe organs for that matter, are complex and intricate assemblies. They begin life as stockpiles of some rather basic materials, which are artistically repurposed to contribute beauty to our world. I think theologian and poet Thomas Traeger wrote a text that celebrates the organ and connects its sound to biblical themes, prophecy, and spiritual dedication. This hymn begins with the text, "With pipes of tin and wood, make known the truth each star displays."

The restoration of the 1931 Skinner pipe organ at Holy Rosary Cathedral in Toledo, Ohio. Paul Monachino directed the Toledo Diocesan Choir and the Canterbury Singers USA, organist in accompaniment Michael Gartz. This music excerpted from a program that was presented at the cathedral in October of 2025, not so long ago. Bruce Bunce was the recording engineer. This particular Skinner organ has quite a proud history, and some details with pictures and a stop list can be found online to further your education, if you will. You can link to us at pipedreams.org. This is program 2637. And it's just another of our Ohio highlights, which we are featuring today. More to come. I'm Michael Barone. This is Pipe Dreams from American Public Media.

The Communion Chorale, Deck Thyself with Gladness, O My Soul, from a collection of 11 chorale preludes, Opus 122 by Brahms, his last compositions, as it turns out, in sort of an arrangement by our soloist George Lampfear, who has lined out the chorale melody with a solo stop played by the pedals, something that Brahms' original score does not suggest, but it's the sort of originality for which George Lampfear was known. He enjoyed transcriptions, too, back in the day when such were not encouraged by young organ students. George preferred the organ at Finney Chapel on the campus of Oberlin College, since displaced Aeolian Skinner organ, which, compared to the other concert instrument on campus, offered, shall we say, more expressive possibilities. After all, it had a vox humana stop and two swell divisions. The other organ on campus, the big one, had only one. But who cannot be beguiled by this solo organ arrangement that George made of the Libera Me section, Deliver Me section from the Requiem Mass of Gabriel Fauré. In its original, it is a solo for the baritone, but here it is all for the organ.

from the Requiem of Gabriel Fauré, the movement Libera Me, Deliver Me, in a solo organ arrangement by George Lamphere, the solo played at the beginning by the diapason, the principal. Recording that I made of George in a rather impromptu session back many years ago, featuring the 1955 Aeolian Skinner organ at Finney Chapel on the campus of Oberlin College. George graduated from Oberlin in 1971 and maybe might have played for his own graduation processional.

Oh, yes, the land of hope and glory, which we all aspire to. From Elgar's Pomp and Circumstance, March number 1. That arrangement made by the late George Lamphere, whom I recorded in an impromptu session at Oberlin's Finney Chapel on one of my several trips back to campus after graduation. Though the conservatory administration did not look fondly upon this particular instrument, George asked and was allowed to play his senior recital at Finney Chapel, and his concert featured the Adnos Fantasy of Liszt, a piece which also in those days was maybe not so highly regarded as it is now. Not unexpectedly, George's dramatic performance was a smash hit. But sadly, neither the 82-rank Aeolian Skinner nor George Lamphere himself are still with us. The organ was replaced by something different. And the organist, I'm sad to say, was the victim of an untimely end. A dynamic talent snuffed out at the age of 34. George's accompaniment to another Oberlin colleague's performance of the Mendelssohn First Piano Concerto can be found in our Pipe Dreams archive. If you want to look it up, Bart Pittman was the pianist there, and it's a splendid performance by the two of them. These Lamphere fragments kind of rekindle memories of days long ago for me, but we're going to move ahead into the present day with more Ohio highlights. Time does march on, and in my time as a student at Oberlin, the cathedral at St. Joseph in Columbus, Ohio, well, it had originally a 1922 Skinner organ, which was modernized and enlarged by the Wicks Company in 1978 and eventually was replaced by the present organ, which we're about to hear, a 100-rank instrument by Paul Fritz, an imposing installation with mechanical playing action, the organ looking like something that might have been built in the late 17th century, but we're going to hear it in some 21st century music played by the cathedral's present-day organist, Richard K. Fitzgerald, who explores a variety of the instrument's colors in a trio, Bicinium, Fugue, and Chorale on the hymn Blessed Jesus, Here We Are, Liebster Jesu, Wir sind here.

as an homage to Baroque-era composers, and quite appropriate on this instrument, music of Richard K. Fitzgerald. They're a trio, Bicinium, Fugue, and Chorale on the hymn Liebster Jesu, wir sind hier. Recording made on the organ that Paul Fritz built at the Cathedral of St. Joseph in Columbus, Ohio. It's known as Big Red because, well, it is 100 ranks after all, and that is big, but its Baroque-style case is painted a very eye-catching scarlet. In another homage to the Baroque era, Richard Fitzgerald has created a rather severe chromatic fugue in B-flat, which he has humorously subtitled Waste of Time, but though it does seem to wander around a bit, I think it's worth following its progress. What do you think?

rather intriguing in its wayward, Baroque imitative way, a chromatic fugue in B-flat by Richard K. Fitzgerald, who is organist at the Cathedral of St. Joseph in Columbus, where he has been playing on the 100-rank 2006 Paul Fritz organ that graces the West End Gallery of the Cathedral. Definitely a destination instrument, which wraps up our program today of Ohio Highlights. Other instruments, new and old, in Cincinnati, Toledo, and Oberlin have been featured. I hope you've enjoyed their sounds. You can find more information about all of them, the composers whose music was played, the players who played that music, and the instruments also, with links to sources online at pipedreams.org. This is program 2637. 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religious and educational institutions, concert halls, and residences throughout the United States and beyond. An APOBA resource guide and member prospectus gives you more detail. 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John Kuntz is associate producer. Cameron Wiley is technical director. And for American Public Media and for Pipe Dreams, I'm Michael Barone, and I thank you for listening.

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Yom Kippur, the Jewish Day of Atonement and the holiest day of the year on the Jewish calendar, began at sundown this evening. And coming up this hour, this piece by composer Jonathan Leshnov from his second violin concerto. The second movement is subtitled Chochma Yud. It's a Jewish spiritual idea which refers to the moment of inspiration one might have during a creative process. And it translates to, like wisdom, it knows. It's very beautiful. Well, listen to it. Coming up. Composer Alberto Hemzi's work in the field of ethnomusicology and his integration of Sephardic melodies has been kind of described as a parallel to what Béla Bartók did with Hungarian music. This is from the Viola Quintet by Alberto Hemzi.

Liberace from the Viola Quintet by Alberto Hemzi, played by viola player Stephen Dan with the Arc Ensemble. I'm Steve Seal. Good evening. Welcome into our Sunday evening listening, and Gemar Chatma Tova if you are observing Yom Kippur tonight. Music of Jonathan Leshnov from his second violin concerto, Chochma Yud, coming up here in just a couple of minutes. Paul Schoenfeld's music here first, his work Achat Sha'alti, which is a part of his six improvisations on Hasidic melodies for flute and piano. Alexa Still plays the flute here with Stephen Gosling, piano.

Achat Sha'alti by Paul Schoenfeld, played there by flutist Alexis Still with pianist Stephen Gosling. Jonathan Leshnov's second violin concerto contains this achingly gorgeous slow movement. It's marked very slow in the tempo marking, and the subtitle is Chochma Yud, which is a Jewish spiritual idea which refers to the moment of inspiration that one might have during a creative process. And it translates roughly to, like wisdom, it knows. This is Noah Bendix-Badley to play the violin, Oklahoma City Philharmonic, conducted by Alexander Micklethwaite, and this music of Jonathan Leshnov.

0: Violinist Noah Bendix Bagley with the Oklahoma City Philharmonic, conducted by Alexander Micklethwaite. Music by American composer Jonathan Leshnoff. We heard the slow movement from his violin concerto number 2, Chokhmah Yud. Gemar Chatimah Tovah, if you are observing Yom Kippur on this Sunday night. I'm Steve Seal. Music of the Finnish composer Anu Juhani Rautavaara in a moment.
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1: Some autumn music here from the 20th and 21st century Finnish composer Aino Juhani Rautavaara. 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
1: This is called Sitting Circle by Lara Somogyi, who plays her harp here with violinist Rob Moose.

Sitting Circle by Lara Somogyi, who played her harp, along with violinist Rob Moose. The choral music of the contemporary Latvian composer Eriks Eizenvalds is always heavenly, unearthly. This is called Ancient Prairie, sung by the State Choir of Latvia, conducted by Maris Sirmais.

That is called Ancient Prairie by Eriks Izenvalds, sung by the State Choir of Latvia, conducted by Maris Sirmais.

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My goodness, how time has flown. Once upon a time, the three gentlemen playing this music were the young men of classical music. I recall the violinist here in particular was the boy wonder of the day. Now all of them are gray, or getting there. Violinist Joshua Bell and pianist Jeremy Denk. Cellist Stephen Esserlis, the senior of this particular group, having been born in 1957. Well, now it is the autumn of the year. They will play some Mendelssohn coming up for us, the Piano Trio number 2 in C minor by Mendelssohn. I'm Steve Seal, Flex of Gray myself. Lots of great music ahead this hour. Glad to have you with us. Stay close. Here is the Canadian Brass with their arrangement of the Ballade number 1 in D minor by Brahms.

That's the Canadian Brass performing their own arrangement of that music by Brahms, his Ballade No. 1 in D minor. Hello there once again. I'm Steve Seal, and it's a Sunday night. So glad to have your company at this later hour. And the major work for this coming hour is going to be chamber music from Mendelssohn, his second piano trio with Joshua Bell, Stephen Esserlis, and Jeremy Dink. Just a few minutes. This is an Adagio Amoroso by the Swedish composer Kurt Otterberg, played here by the Camerata Nordica, led by Ulf Wallin.

The Adagio Amoroso by the Swedish composer Kurt Otterberg, played there by the Camerata Nordica. Appropriately enough, Ulf Wallen conducted. 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Here's one of those pieces by Mendelssohn that is evidence of just how influential Mendelssohn was on other composers. Mendelssohn's Piano Trio No. 2 in C minor influenced not one but two works by Brahms, his Piano Sonata No. 3 and his Piano Quartet No. 3. Here is the original article, Second Piano Quartet in C minor by Mendelssohn, Joshua Bell, violinist, Stephen Isserlis, cello, Jeremy Denk, piano.

0: We've heard the piano trio number 2 in C minor by Mendelssohn, played there by violinist Joshua Bell, cellist Stephen Isserlis, and pianist Jeremy Denk.
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1: This music next from American composer Ulysses Kay, lived from 1917 to 1995, the nephew of the jazz musician King Oliver. 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

0: That's called Umbrian Scene by American composer Ulysses Kay. Arthur Fagan led the Vienna Radio Symphony Orchestra. I'm Steve Seal. 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

Here in North America, on Turtle Island, a land long inhabited by Native communities, English settlers once built fragile colonies and almost immediately began arguing over how to live here. What should this new world be like? In one settlement, a wedding unfolded, and a group of settlers danced around a maypole, while another group arrived, determined to tear it all down. That conflict was captured in a short story called The Maypole of Marymount. And that short story inspired this work by Howard Hansen. This is his Marymount Suite, coming up later this hour. I'm Melanie Renata. This is Music Through the Night.

Our time together tonight begins with this lightning-fast piano sonata. Pianist Mitsuko Uchida's fingers flying across the keys.

0: Pretty amazing how much energy just one solo instrument can create. Pianist Mitsuko Uchida with the second piano sonata in F major from Mozart. Now you'll get a chance to catch your breath in a minute with an uplifting work for clarinet. I'm Melanie Renata. You're listening to Music Through the Night.
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1: Sometimes you meet a person and something just clicks. Bam. You're friends for life. That happened for Carl Maria von Weber when he was conducting the Munich Court Opera. A clarinetist joined the orchestra and they just hit it off immediately. In fact, this clarinetist became somewhat of a muse for von Weber, and this is just one of the many works that von Weber wrote for this clarinetist friend. It's his clarinet quintet in B-flat major, shared with you here by clarinetist Edward Brunner and the Hagen Quartet.

clarinetist Edward Brunner on fire there with the Hagen Quartet, performing a piece that friendship built, Carl Maria von Weber's Clarinet Quintet in B-flat major. The mood here is going to get a lot less friendly and much more dramatic as you sink into a musical story of conflict. Conflict between two groups of 17th century English colonial settlers near present-day Quincy, Massachusetts. It's Howard Hanson's Marymount Suite, performed by the Seattle Symphony. I'm Melanie Renata. 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

0: Gerard Schwartz conducting the Seattle Symphony, sharing the suite from Howard Hanson's one and only opera called Marymount.
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1: This is what happens when admiration gets turned into art. Across time and space, Mozart has countless fans. One of his biggest fans may well have been another legendary composer, Peter Tchaikovsky. And having that compositional gift himself, Tchaikovsky was able to do what most devoted Mozart fans rarely get the chance to do. He took a handful of Mozart's overlooked miniatures, polished them up with rich orchestral color, and he turned them into this. An orchestral suite he lovingly called Mozartiana. It's coming up later this hour. I'm Melanie Renata. I'm so glad you're here. This is Music Through the Night.

The trombone. Hold on. I know it's late, so brass might not initially be the vibe that you're settling in for. But wait just a minute. What do you think a piece of music would sound like that captures everything a trombone can do? Not just the power and the brilliance, but the surprising lyricism, too. Well, three trombonists are here to show you. Jonathan Lombardo, Timothy Smith, and Jeffrey D. performing with the BPO. It's a triple concerto by Eric Oasen.

0: Rip roaring. That's exactly how composer Eric Oasen described the finale of that work, and he ain't wrong. Joanne Folletta conducting the Buffalo Philharmonic, and three trombonists, Jonathan Lombardo, Timothy Smith, and Jeffrey D., for Oasen's Triple Concerto. I'm Melanie Renata, and I've got a tender piece for you, one for the piano, in just a moment. 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

Sometimes you just want to turn your brain off, get it to quiet down just for a few minutes. Well, the slow and tender work by French Baroque composer François Couperin will do just that. Music delicately performed for you here by pianist Angela Hewitt.

Well, there you go. Hopefully that helped to soothe your Sunday scaries, quiet the chaos. Tender Lingers by Francois Couperon, pianist Angela Hewitt, performing. 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Things get pretty playful with this orchestral suite by Tchaikovsky. He took some gems of Mozart's and reworked them, and now this is lovingly known as Mozartiana. Here's the new Philharmonia Orchestra. I'm Melanie Renata, and this is Music Through the Night.

0: A teeny tiny taste of Mozart brought to you by Tchaikovsky, a reinvention of some of Mozart's musical pearls by one of Mozart's biggest fans. Known as Mozartiana, that was Tchaikovsky's fourth orchestral suite in G, Antal Doraty conducting the new Philharmonia Orchestra.
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baptized by a Reformed priest when he was 7 years old. Felix Mendelssohn was a Protestant with a Jewish background, and by all accounts, he respected his Jewish heritage while he took his Christian faith seriously. So seriously that he wrote plenty of music for the Christian church, and plenty of works that spoke to the importance of his faith. The Reformation was a major historic moment for Christianity. And to symbolize it, Mendy did what he knew best. He wrote a symphony. It's this, and it's on the way. I'm Melanie Renata, and this is Music Through the Night. It's the eve of the autumn equinox. The season is changing. So we honor the shift of the season sonically with these first couple of works. A brief musical sketch here that may call to mind those early morning birds, and then it itself shifts into something pretty powerful.

the BBC Philharmonic with the tiny but mighty work called To April by Avril Coleridge Taylor. You're listening to Music Through the Night. I'm Melanie Renata. And as you work your way through this last summer night of 2026, you're greeted here by a piece of music that opens with a melody so sparse, it sort of feels like that first cold morning of autumn. It's Edvard Grieg's Two Nordic Melodies.

0: A hodgepodge of folk themes and melancholic dreams. Two Nordic melodies by Edvard Grieg, the Malmö Symphony performing. The mood lifts with a bit of Baroque in just a minute. I'm Melanie Renata, and this is Music Through the Night.
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1: Is this energetic? Sure, but nothing over the top. Sort of the Goldilocks zone of musical movement for maybe some late-night creative energy. 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

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I'm Melanie Renata. You're listening to Music Through the Night. And here, you're listening to a work from Felix Mendelssohn that was so heavily criticized that he nearly destroyed it. It's his Reformation Symphony, his fifth in D minor, performed by the Leipzig Gewandhaus. Kurt Mazur at the podium.

0: Music criticized so much and for so long that composer Felix Mendelssohn eventually pulled it from performance, said he should burn it all together. Fortunately, he did not. His Fifth Symphony, in D minor known as Reformation, Court Mazur, conducting the Leipzig Gewandhaus.
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The year was 1670. A middle-class, small business owner was tired. He aspired for more. This particular entrepreneur wanted to be part of the upper class. And, well, his attempts were laughed at. At least they were presented as satire in The Bourgeois Gentleman, a story by French playwright Molière, a super successful play which eventually turned into a musical. The Bourgeois Gentleman suite from that musical by Richard Strauss. It's this. It's coming up later this hour. I'm Melanie Renata. This is Music Through the Night.

Now imagine you've walked into a party with some classical greats. Bach's over in the corner, cracking jokes. Mozart's in good spirits, floating around like a social butterfly. And Prokofiev takes a tumble into the room. That was the intended spirit of this Barococco by Lars-Eric Larsen. A piece packed with musical jokes while also paying respects to classical and Baroque styles. Here's the Helsingborg Symphony.

0: part Baroque, part Rococo. Completely a fun classical mashup. The Barococo by Lars-Erik Larsen, the Helsingborg Symphony performing, Andrew Manzi at the podium. I'm Melanie Renata, with some elegant whimsy in just a tick. You're listening to Music Through the Night.
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1: This graceful work sweeps you right up into a waltz with a touch of theatrical light-footedness. 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

A chipper little work from French composer Cécile Chaminade, pianist Peter Jacobs with Valse Ballet. 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I'm Melanie Renata. You're listening to Music Through the Night. And there's a French comedic play from the 1600s about a merchant who struggles to climb the social ladder. French King Louis XIV thought it was hilarious, clearly before the French Revolution. Well, that play was eventually reimagined as a musical, and Richard Strauss wrote the music. That musical is The Bourgeois Gentleman, and this is The Suite, performed by the Berlin Philharmonic.

0: Music that helps to tell a story about trying to climb that elusive and totally made-up social ladder. The Bourgeois Gentleman's Suite by Richard Strauss, Simon Rattle, conducting the Berlin Philharmonic.
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1: Love. It's got a way of inspiring beautiful things. For example, in the 1890s, Gabrielle Fauré fell for a singer named Emma Bardach. And out of that love came an outpouring of music. Emma was his muse. He wrote her a song cycle. And he grew so fond of her young daughter, Dolly, that he wrote music just for her as well. Little musical gifts, one for each of her birthdays. That music eventually became this, the Dolly Suite. A piece built out of affection. It's on the way. I'm Melanie Renata. Please stay with me. There's a real gentleness to this reverie by Claude Debussy, like a soft glow of morning light through the crack of a window. A nice calm start to your day. Here's flutist James Galway and harpist Marisa Robels with the Chamber Orchestra of Europe.

The Gentlest of Morning Wake-Up Calls, A Reverie by Claude Debussy. I'm Melanie Renata. Thank you for being with me this morning. You're going to hear a sweeping slice of an American string quartet in just a bit. First, a rather passionate piano piece by Johannes Brahms, one he called an intermezzo, his second in A major, but it is so much more personal than that. Music from late in his life. It's a tender, emotional tone poem-like work.

pianist Carol Rosenberger with a musical sigh of sorts, the second intermezzo in A major by Johannes Brahms. Now the Sphinx Virtuosi turns that sigh into slow, almost meditative deep breaths here in a slice of the second string quartet by Florence Price. It's the stunning Andante Cantabile.

0: the Sphinx Virtuosi helping you breathe easy, the Andante Cantabile from the second string quartet in A minor by Florence Price. I'm Melanie Renata, and you'll want to pack your bags. You and I are catching a red-eye flight to Brazil for Respighi's Brazilian Impressions in just a minute.
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1: And we're off on a musical journey that starts with the feeling of a tropical night. The second movement guides you through a snake research institute in Sao Paulo, and before you come back home, your trip ends with a lively Brazilian dance. It's Respighi's Brazilian Impressions, shared with you tonight by the Dallas Symphony.

0: Some people bring home fun little tchotchkes from vacation, but not Respighi. He took a trip to Brazil and brought home inspiration for that. His Brazilian impressions. Eduardo Meta conducting the Dallas Symphony. I'm Melanie Renata with a work of love in just a minute.
1: 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Pianist Paul Orgel will give a UVM faculty recital, including works by Debussy, Ravel, Poulenc, and Bach, Sunday, September 27th at 3 at UVM Recital Hall in Burlington, admission by donation.
0: This suite started as a birthday present, each movement a gift. It became one of the most endearing works of Gabriel Fauré. It's his Dolly Suite. Here's pianist Marc-André Hamelin.

0: Sometimes love inspires grand gestures. For Gabrielle Fauré, it inspired that. A whole suite of music, his Dolly Suite, radiantly performed for you there by pianist Marc-André Hamelin.
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0: You know that old saying, a jack of all trades is a master of none? Well, you know there's more to that, right? Yeah, it goes, a jack of all trades is a master of none, but oftentimes better than a master of one. Yeah, it's a gift to know how to do a bunch of different things. What do you call that? A Renaissance man? Well, that's composer and Renaissance man Tilman Sosato to a T. I'll share more about him and have this work from him later this hour. I'm Melanie Renata. Please stay with me.

Some music here that will lift the clouds of a Monday morning. The opening movement of the third Concertante Quartet in C major by Chevalier de Saint-Georges.

The Catalyst Quartet, putting a pep in your step, a work from Chevalier de St. George. Good Monday morning, my friend. It is 6 past the hour. I'm Melanie Renata with a tale of a real Renaissance man, Tilman Sosado. He was known for his beautiful handwriting, and those hands wrote several books and played a multitude of instruments. Eventually, those talents combined, and Sosado founded the first music publishing house in the Netherlands, and he composed music like this.

Ludwig Guttler conducting the Ludwig Guttler Brass Ensemble for the Dance Suite from a true Renaissance man, composer and calligrapher Tilman Sosado. Now the brass from that work carries you into this next piece by Welsh composer Grace Williams, music that pulls from her heritage. It's a fantasia on Welsh nursery tunes. Charles Groves at the podium here, leading the London Symphony.

0: Letting your inner child play a bit this morning. Traditional Welsh nursery tunes and lullabies reimagined into that Fantasia from Grace Williams. I'm Melanie Renata, and you and I get to lean a little further into folk flavor in just a moment.
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John Rutter leading the Cambridge Singers for a Scottish folk ballad called Wally Wally. I'm Melanie Renata with a work by a teenage Mozart here, music that pointed towards all of the extraordinary things yet to come. It's his 28th symphony in C major, performed by the Moscow Virtuosi.

0: music from the moment Mozart's musical evolution really became impossible to ignore, the final work in his Salzburg series, his Symphony No. 28 in C major, Vladimir Spivkov conducting the Moscow Virtuosi. I'm Melanie Renata. You and I get to eavesdrop on a pretty intense conversation between two cellos in just a tick.
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1: 30 of Vivaldi's nearly 500 concerti feature the cello, but only one features two cellos, and that's this. Here's Jonathan Manson and Yo-Yo Ma performing alongside the Amsterdam Baroque.

Ton Koopman conducting the Amsterdam Baroque, and cellist Jonathan Manson and Yo-Yo Ma wrapping up our time together this morning with some vibrant Vivaldi, his concerto for two cellos in G minor. I'm Melanie Renata. Thanks for being with me. Be good to yourself today, and be good to your neighbor too, okay?

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2: Good morning. From the Fairbanks Museum in St. Johnsbury, this is the Eye on the Sky forecast. Yesterday turned out to be chilly and raw, more like late October than late September. Part of a storm tracking to our south with clouds and periods of rain. The storm headed east last night, but a trailing cold front edging south this morning has left some clouds in place. Meanwhile, high pressure north of the Great Lakes will gradually build east, slowly eroding our clouds from north to south over the next few days, giving us a classic chilly start to fall tomorrow. Now your forecast details. Areas of low clouds and fog lifting for periods of sun, increasing north, more clouds in the south, rather cool, mid-50s to mid-60s north to south. Tonight, partly cloudy, more clouds south overnight, cool, patchy fog north, isolated frost in the cold spots, lows mid-30s to low-40s. Tomorrow, increasing sun from north to south, highs in the 60s. I'm meteorologist Mark Breen with an Eye on the Sky.
3: This is the Composer's Datebook for September 21st. I'm John Burge. On today's date, in 1962, the Russian-born composer Igor Stravinsky returned to his homeland for the first time in nearly half a century. When Stravinsky left in 1914, Tsar Nicholas was still on the throne. By 1962, a lot had changed. For starters, Stravinsky's music had been severely criticized in the Soviet Union. Tikhon Khrennikov, first secretary of the Soviet Composers Union, branded Stravinsky, quote, the apostle of reactionary forces in bourgeois music, close quote. Dmitri Shostakovich had condemned, quote, the unwholesome influence of Stravinsky and his complete divorce from the true demands of our time. Whether Khrennikov or Shostakovich really believed this or merely parroted the official party line is debatable. But Stravinsky's return to Russia proved a profoundly emotional experience for all concerned. The 80-year-old composer reconnected with old friends he hadn't seen in 50 years and relatives he had never met. And yes, Stravinsky even met with Khrennikov and Shostakovich. Stravinsky led the Moscow Symphony in his Symphonic Ode and Orpheus Ballet. Stravinsky's American assistant Robert Kraft led the orchestra in Stravinsky's revolutionary The Rite of Spring, all to thunderous applause. For an encore, Stravinsky returned to conduct a quintessentially Russian score, his own 1917 arrangement of the Volga Boatman's Song. Composer's Datebook is produced by APM, American Public Media, in collaboration with the American Composers Forum, reminding you that all music was once new.
4: Good morning. I'm Helen Lyons. Thanks so much for making Vermont Public Classical part of your day here on this Monday, September 21st. We begin a new week together and a new season together as the fall equinox on tomorrow afternoon. Coming up in this 7 o'clock hour, we'll enjoy one of Rossini's string sonatas, the first one in G major. We'll dip into the 18th century with a concerto for three recorders by Johann David Heinichen, and then music for the shifting of the seasons. You know how I love to lean into the shifting of a season. A traditional peat dance, which would be performed in the late summer. That's care of the Danish string quartet. And then a music to me that evokes walks in the forest amongst the beautiful colored leaves, Melanie Boni's Forest Scenes for flute, horn, and piano. Finishing out the hour with Morten Lauritsen's setting of James Agee's Sure on This Shining Night. We'll begin, though, in the key of C major, a little love letter from Clara Schumann to his distant beloved at the time, Clara Wieck, his C major arabesque. We'll hear Maurizio Pollini perform.

Robert Schumann's Arabesque in C major, Maurizio Pollini performing here on Vermont Public Classical. And you never know what you're going to hear, even though I've heard that piece so many times. I heard a little snippet, I think, a quote or a future quote from his Widmung, a lied that he dedicated to Clara when they got married. Oh, how fun we're having, with all the fun we're having on Vermont Public Classical this morning. We turn now to Rossini, who seemed never to have a moment's stress in his life. I'm sure that's not true, but perhaps being born on a leap year contributed to his cheerful disposition. This is his string sonata number 1 in G major. Claudio Scimone leads I Solisti Veneti.

The effortlessly effervescent Rossini's String Sonata No. 1 in G major. Claudio Scimone led I Solisti Veneti here on Vermont Public Classical. Coming up on Thursday evening, the Opera Company of Middlebury's Music in Troubled Times Festival presents a chamber music concert featuring the OCM String Quartet, mezzo-soprano, and baritone. A wide-ranging program includes music from Bach to Schumann, Shostakovich to George Walker, as well as arrangements by Vermont composers. That's Thursday at 7:30 at Town Hall Theater in Middlebury. For more information, head to ocmvermont.org. We are heading to the 18th century now. A concerto for three recorders in C major by Johann David Heinichen. Reinhard Koebel leads Musica Antiqua Köln.

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HallArtFoundation.org. We turn now to the Danish String Quartet in one of their wonderful folk-inspired pieces. This is a peat dance from the Vendisol region. And the men would be harvesting peat to burn to keep warm over winter. This would happen in the late summer, early autumn. And then they would perform a dance around the chunks of peat. Now, this dance, similar to an Irish jig, as you'll hear, evolved over time so that the blocks of peat were replaced by female partners, probably much preferred. We'll hear the Danish String Quartet perform their arrangement.

Of a traditional Danish peat dance here on Vermont Public Classical. And if you feel like kicking up your heels in this style, Vermont folk musician, fiddler Ida Mae Specker and caller Sarah Gibson have kicked off their Lonely Days Are Gone square dancing tour all throughout October. Now they will be around the state with the Ida Mae Specker band. So you can check out all the dates and times at idamaespecker.com. And we turn now to chamber music from the 1920s by Melanie Boni, her Forest Scenes, a suite for flute, horn, and piano, really an invocation to the goddess Artemis here. We'll hear the Ambash Chamber Ensemble perform.

0: Forest Scenes by Melanie Bouny. We heard the Ambash Chamber Ensemble performing here on Vermont Public Classical. And a composer of the following generation is the subject of this week's Exploring Music. Let's find out more.
1: Hello, I'm Peter Van de Graaff. 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We're going to find out all about this man. A refugee from France who taught in California, he counted among his pupils Burt Bacharach, Dave Brubeck, and William Bolcom. This week on Exploring Music, it's all about Darius Milhaud. I hope you'll be listening.
0: Tune in weeknights at 7 for Exploring Music here on Vermont Public Classical. Well, we'll finish out this hour with a choral work, Morten Lauritsen's setting of James Agee's beautiful poem, Sure on This Shining Night. As we transition from summer into autumn, the line here that strikes me the most, the late year lies down the north, all is healed. All is health. Stephen Layton leads Polyphony and the Britten Sinfonia with the composer at the keyboard.

0: from Morten Lauritsen's Nocturnes. Sure, on this shining night, we heard the ensemble Polyphony, led by Stephen Layton, with Morten Lauritsen at the keyboard here on Vermont Public Classical. 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Today's 8 o'clock Bach, just one pianist, but a concerto for four keyboards in A minor, coming up right after we check in with the Eye on the Sky forecast and this message.
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2: Good morning. From the Fairbanks Museum in St. Johnsbury, this is the Eye on the Sky forecast. Yesterday turned out to be chilly and raw, more like late October than late September. Part of a storm tracking to our south with clouds and periods of rain. The storm headed east last night, but a trailing cold front edging south this morning has left some clouds in place. Meanwhile, high pressure north of the Great Lakes will gradually build east, slowly eroding our clouds from north to south over the next few days, giving us a classic chilly start to fall tomorrow. Now your forecast details. Areas of low clouds and fog lifting for periods of sun, increasing north, more clouds in the south, rather cool, mid-50s to mid-60s north to south. Tonight, partly cloudy, more clouds south overnight, cool, patchy fog north, isolated frost in the cold spots, lows mid-30s to low-40s. Tomorrow, increasing sun from north to south, highs in the 60s. I'm meteorologist Mark Breen with an Eye on the Sky.
0: Welcome back and good morning. I'm Helen Lyons. Thanks so much for your company here on Vermont Public Classical on this Monday, September 21st. Coming up in this 8 o'clock hour, we'll enjoy Antonin Dvorak's Slavonic Dance No. 4 in its orchestral version. And then Jean Francex, inspired by Poulenc, his Music for Pleasure for Wind Ensemble. And that highlights a segment we'll be bringing you. I did an interview with the music director of the Vermont Symphonic Winds, as well as a young composer that they are highlighting on this weekend's concert. That's coming up at about 8:30. And then we'll hear some music by Holden Friesel, that young composer who has a premiere this weekend. And then we turn to Scott Joplin with his Mexican Serenade, Solace, finishing out the hour with Arthur Foote's Air for Strings. We begin, though, with Bach, inspired by Vivaldi here, an arrangement of a concerto for four violins by Vivaldi for four keyboards in A minor. This is BWV 1065. We'll hear Alexandre Tarot is our sole pianist, overdubbed, playing a quartet with himself. Bernard Labadie leads Les Violons du Roi.

Bach's Concerto for Four Keyboards in A Minor after a four violin concerto by Vivaldi. We heard Bernard Labadie leading Les Violons du Roi and our pianist Alexandre Tarot here on Vermont Public Classical. And on Friday evening, UVM pianist David Feuerzeig continues his Play Every Town tour with his 106th concert. That's Friday at 6 at Danville Congregational Church. You can find the details at playeverytown.com. We turn now to Antonín Dvořák and his own orchestration of his Slavonic Dance No. 4 in F major. Krzysztof von Dohnányi leads the Cleveland Orchestra.

Antonin Dvořák's joyful Slavonic Dance number 4 in F major. Christoph von Dohnányi led the Cleveland Orchestra here on Vermont Public Classical, where we are thankful for the support that we receive from our listeners. We also have support this morning from Onion River Outdoors in downtown Montpelier, supplying backpacks, kids' bikes, and fleece for back-to-school adventures. 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We turn now to a late work by Jean Francex from 1984. This is an orchestration for winds of three piano miniatures by Francis Poulenc. Francex calls it music for pleasure. We'll hear Klaus Rainer Scholl leading the Mainz Wind Ensemble.

0: Jean-Franz Sexe's whole compositional raison d'être was to give joy to his listeners. And he even puts it in the title of this piece, Music for Pleasure, arrangements of piano works by Poulenc. We heard the Mainz Wind Ensemble performing here on Vermont Public Classical. And we're going to hear now to a couple of folks involved in this weekend's season opener of the Vermont Symphonic Winds. The Vermont Symphonic Winds open their season on Saturday, September 26th at the Ellie Long Music Center in Colchester with a varied program titled Mosaic. They are also embarking on a new chapter. I caught up with co-founder and music director Lisa Jablow to find out more.
1: I've been kicking around Vermont for a long time. I taught at Johnson State College for about 23 years. I was also doing a lot of singing professionally. I had always aspired to conduct instruments, and I had been conducting the Johnson State band for a while, and it was just loads of fun. I wanted to start something that would give music teachers the opportunity to play at the level that was commensurate with their skills, and so we started the group from there. And it's been going for about 10 years. We're stepping it up a couple of notches because we just became a 501c3 nonprofit corporation. So that expands the options for us. We've always issued invitations to students who had reached a certain level in their playing. One of the people on our board suggested that we have a student composition. And the name Holden Friesel came up, and everybody said without flinching, you gotta get this guy. He's really in a different class. So we're jumping on the Holden bandwagon early, and he agreed to write us a piece and sent us a little snippet of it, and we were all pretty well blown. This guy, he's really in a different class. So we're jumping on the Holden bandwagon early, and he agreed to write us a piece and sent us a little snippet of it, and we were all pretty well blown away.
2: My name is Holden Friesel.

0: Vermont Youth Orchestra. He asked me to write a piece for that group. That was actually my first experience writing for orchestra. I love tone poems from the early to mid 20th century, works by Respighi and Barber and Korngold, and I've been picking up on a little bit of Penderecki recently, so.
1: Yeah, go eat some Strauss too.
2: For sure. Tell us a little bit about the piece that the Vermont Symphonic Winds has commissioned, Revelations. What's your compositional process?
0: I like to start at the end and work backwards. I think there are so many options with the wind ensemble in terms of texture. The avenues for color are limitless. These colors can really come together in a really quite spectacular way. I like to think about what texture I want to achieve first, and sometimes that means setting the harmonic material, putting that in the back seat for a little bit, and really thinking about color first and foremost.
1: It's not the easiest thing, but I think everybody is very, very excited about it. He is pulling everything out of the hat that's possible, which is great, but it does present a challenge.
2: Lisa, besides the premiere of Holden's piece, can you give us some highlights of what else is on the program?
1: We are doing a number of pieces that speak to the issues of the time. The first piece is Ao by Kataj Copley. It's a very happy, propulsive piece that just exudes a lot of joy. After the intermission, we are doing Lincoln Portrait by Copeland, and our narrator is going to be Colonel Michael J. Colburn. And then we will wrap up with a piece, A Mother of a Revolution, by Omar Thomas. This is a tribute to those people who put themselves on the front lines of the Stonewall Rebellion. I really think that it's important right now for those who can to make a statement.
2: And what are your goals in this new chapter of the Vermont Symphonic Winds?
1: Our two main goals are giving opportunities to deserving students. We want to educate our audiences. We want to spread the joy of live wind orchestra music. It's really wonderful.
2: Many thanks to Lisa Jablo and Holden Frizell. To find out more about the Vermont Symphonic Winds, visit their Facebook page, Vermont Symphonic Winds. And for more information on Holden and his music, HoldenFrizell.com.
1: Please come to the concert. We're at Ellie Long on Saturday, the 26th at 7 p.m., and we would love to have the place packed.
2: Such a great conversation. We're going to get a little taste of what Holden Frizell's music is like now with a piece that was premiered by the Vermont Youth Orchestra back in February of this year, Fire Song and Myth. We'll hear Mark Alpisar leading the Vermont Youth Orchestra.

The Vermont Youth Orchestra, led by Mark Alpizar, performing music by Holden Frizell, Fire Song and Myth. Holden Frizell featured on this weekend's Vermont Symphonic Winds concert. I look forward to following Holden's career. I don't know. I don't have a crystal ball, but I do see a lot of a couple of film scores in his future, perhaps. And speaking of which, Electric Earth Concerts presents Cinematic Refuge, music by John Adams, Max Richter, Philip Glass, Bernard Herrmann, and Eric Korngold, played by the Catalyst Quartet, Friday at 7 at First Church in Jaffrey, New Hampshire. You can find the details at electricearthconcerts.org. 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Well, we will turn now to Scott Joplin and his Mexican serenade titled Solace. Michael Bariskin performs.

0: The music of Scott Joplin, Solace, a Mexican Serenade. 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
0: 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Every 10 gifts right now means an additional $1,000 to Vermont Public to support the arts programming as well as the trusted news that you rely on each day. We finish out this hour with Arthur Foote, an excerpt originally from his Serenade for Strings. This is his Air for Strings. Reuben Blundell leads the Gowanus Arts Ensemble.

0: Arthur Foote's Air for Strings. We heard Ruben Blundell leading the Gowanus Arts Ensemble here on Vermont Public Classical, where support for our programming comes from our sustaining members, as well as the Hall Art Foundation, a museum of contemporary art in Reading, presenting works by Peter Uklansky now through November. 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hour off with a little farewell to summer, Gotthard Odermatt's lovely summer for oboe and orchestra. But first, let's check in with the Eye on the Sky forecast.
1: Good morning. From the Fairbanks Museum in St. Johnsbury, this is the Eye on the Sky forecast. Yesterday turned out to be chilly and raw, more like late October than late September. Part of a storm tracking to our south with clouds and periods of rain. The storm headed east last night, but a trailing cold front edging south this morning has left some clouds in place. Meanwhile, high pressure north of the Great Lakes will gradually build east, slowly eroding our clouds from north to south over the next few days, giving us a classic chilly start to fall tomorrow. Now your forecast details. Areas of low clouds and fog lifting for periods of sun, increasing north, more clouds in the south, rather cool, mid-50s to mid-60s north to south. Tonight, partly cloudy, more clouds south overnight, cool, patchy fog north, isolated frost in the cold spots, lows mid-30s to low-40s. Tomorrow, increasing sun from north to south, highs in the 60s. I'm meteorologist Mark Breen with an Eye on the Sky.
0: Welcome back and good morning. I'm Helen Lyons. Thanks so much for your company here on Vermont Public Classical on this Monday, September 21st. We'll be spending a good long time with our friend Franz Schubert in this hour. His B-flat major piano trio number 1 is on the way. We finish out the hour with a really fun piece, a Latin jazz-inspired work titled 4x4 by Brian Field. But we begin with a bittersweet farewell to the summer season. This is music by Swiss composer Gotthard Odermatt, written and dedicated to our soloist, Albrecht Meyer, oboe, who joins the Academy of St. Martin in the Fields, led by Matthias Monius.

0: music for the last full day of summer. The fall equinox hits tomorrow afternoon. That was Gotthard Odermatt's Summer, dedicated to Albrecht Meyer, who was our oboe soloist. Matthias Monius led the Academy of St. Martin in the Fields here on Vermont Public Classical. And let's take a moment and find out what's happening tonight on the WFMT Orchestra Concert Series.
1: The vast musical landscape of Bruckner's Fourth Symphony will be heard next as our concert series from Beijing's National Center for the Performing Arts continues. Music director Liu Jia leads the orchestra in this monumental work, and bass baritone Shen Yang will be heard in Yao Chen's sublime Sentiments Autumn. I'm Jan Weller. I hope you'll be listening.
0: Tune in tonight at 8 o'clock right here on Vermont Public Classical. And we turn now to Franz Schubert writing on a rather large scale, his Piano Trio No. 1 in B-flat major, written in 1827. Contains four movements. In the first, two contrasting themes sort of duck and dive through remote key progressions, as Schubert so elegantly does. The second movement is reminiscent of a gondolier's song, the third a minuet, and the fourth movement, perhaps accidental, bears a little bit of a resemblance to one of Schubert's lied, Skolia, which is a Greek drinking song where a cup is passed round the table. We'll hear Philip Setzer, violin, David Finkel, cello, and Wuhan, piano, perform.

Franz Schubert's Piano Trio No. 1 in B flat major. We heard violinist Philip Setzer, cello David Finkel, and at the piano Wuhan here on Vermont Public Classical. And a contemporary of Schubert's is on the program as pianist Annemieke McLean presents an evening of Beethoven's most beloved sonatas, Moonlight, Tempest, and Pathétique. That's Friday at 7 at the United Church of Stratford. 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We'll finish out this hour with music by Brian Field, a very fun sort of Latin jazz-inspired piece titled 4x4. We'll hear Fernando Nazzaro leading the Lviv Philharmonic.

0: American composer Brian Field's 4x4. We heard Fernando Nazzaro leading the Lviv Philharmonic here on Vermont Public Classical, 88.1 WNCH Norwich, 102.1 WVXR Randolph, 91.1 WVNK Manchester, 95.1 WVTQ Sunderland Manchester, 90.1 WOXM Middlebury, 106.9 WVTI Brighton, 107.5 WVER FM West Rutland, 90.9 WOXR Schuyler Falls Burlington, 91.5 WVLR FM Lindenville, and on the Vermont Public App. I'm Helen Lyons. It has been a pleasure, as always, to share music with you on this Monday morning. Hope your week is off to a great start and that you enjoy the rest of your day. It is time now for Music with Walter Parker.
1: Thank you very much, Helen. In a moment, we'll get the Eye on the Sky weather from Fairbanks Museum meteorologist Mark Breen. Then we have a suite by Telemann for two hunting horns and strings, an etude by Cécile Chaminade, Autumn, and a suite from Jules Massenet's opera Cendrillon, Cinderella. So we hope you'll stay tuned to Vermont Public Classical.
2: Good morning. From the Fairbanks Museum in St. Johnsbury, this is the Eye on the Sky forecast. Yesterday turned out to be chilly and raw, more like late October than late September. Part of a storm tracking to our south with clouds and periods of rain. The storm headed east last night, but a trailing cold front edging south this morning has left some clouds in place. Meanwhile, high pressure north of the Great Lakes will gradually build east, slowly eroding our clouds from north to south over the next few days, giving us a classic chilly start to fall tomorrow. Now your forecast details. Areas of low clouds and fog lifting for periods of sun, increasing north, more clouds in the south, rather cool, mid-50s to mid-60s north to south. Tonight, partly cloudy, more clouds south overnight, cool, patchy fog north, isolated frost in the cold spots, lows mid-30s to low-40s. Tomorrow, increasing sun from north to south, highs in the 60s. I'm meteorologist Mark Breen with an Eye on the Sky.
1: Currently, it's 49 in Montpelier, 50 in Rutland, 51 in St. Johnsbury, 53 in Burlington, 54 in Bennington, 55 in Brattleboro, 11 degrees Celsius in Montreal. This is Telemann's overture, or suite, for two hunting horns in D. We'll hear Andrew Clark and Gavin Edwards playing the hunting horns with the English concert led by Trevor Pinnock.

0: An overture by Telemann, what we might think of as a suite, in D major for two hunting horns and strings, played by the English Concert, led by Trevor Pinnock, featuring Andrew Clark and Gavin Edwards playing hunting horns. We have piano music, evoking autumn, by Cécile Chaminade in just a moment here on Vermont Public Classical. It's 26 minutes past 10 o'clock.
1: Hello, I'm Peter Van de Graaff. 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We're going to find out all about this man. A refugee from France who taught in California, he counted among his pupils Burt Bacharach, Dave Brubeck, and William Bolcom. This week on Exploring Music, it's all about Darius Milhaud. I hope you'll be listening.
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0: Autumn, a concert etude by Cécile Chaminade, played by pianist Enid Catan. As we anticipate the autumn equinox tomorrow evening. 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We have music in a moment by Jules Massenet.
1: From vivid waves of amber and red to crisp early morning frost, it's autumn in Vermont. 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
0: 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Neville Mariner conducts the Academy of St. Martin in the Fields.

0: A suite from Jules Massenet's opera Cendrillon, Cinderella. The Academy of St. Martin in the Fields, led by Neville Mariner, here on Vermont Public Classical at 3 minutes before 11 o'clock. Coming up in the 11 o'clock hour, we have a bit of a Cinderella encore, the overture to Rossini's opera La Cenerentola. Also in the next hour, Beethoven's Serioso String Quartet, and Ernst von Dohnányi's homage to his native Hungarian countryside, Ruralia Hungarica. So we hope you'll stay tuned to Vermont Public Classical, WVER-FM West Rutland, WNCH Norwich, WVTI Brighton, WOXR Schuyler Falls Burlington, WOXM Middlebury, WVTQ Sunderland Manchester, WVNK Manchester, WVXR Randolph, WVLR FM Lindenville at 94.5 from Wake Robin and Shelburne and on your smart speaker. The Eye on the Sky weather. Periods of clouds thinning for increasing sunshine, cool northerly breezes, highs from the mid-50s to mid-60s north to south. Tonight, fair this evening, then more clouds, some clearing north late, cool with patchy valley fog in the north, some isolated frost in cold spots. Lows will be upper 30s to mid-40s, mid-30s in cold spots north. Tuesday, patches of valley fog north, morning clouds in the south, then increasing afternoon sun, increasing sun in the north, mostly sunny through the afternoon. Not quite as cool, with highs tomorrow low to mid-60s, a few upper 50s across higher terrain north. Currently, it's 51 in Rutland, 52 in Montpelier, 53 in St. Johnsbury and Burlington, 56 in Bennington, 57 in Brattleboro, 11 degrees Celsius in Montreal.
1: I'm Linda Radke, the host of the Choral Hour. The autumnal equinox is on the way, so we'll hear Autumn Landscapes by Estonian composer Veijo Tormis. From Haydn's Oratorio of the Seasons, we'll hear choruses about harvest and hunt, and Vermont composer Don Jameson, too. 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
0: It's 11 o'clock. I'm Walter Parker. And this is the overture to Rossini's opera La Cenerentola, Cinderella, the Scottish Chamber Orchestra led by Jamie Laredo.

0: The Overture to Rossini's opera La Cenerentola, Cinderella. Jamie Laredo conducted the Scottish Chamber Orchestra here on Vermont Public Classical. We have music of Beethoven in just a moment here on Vermont Public Classical. It's 8 minutes past 11 o'clock.
1: The vast musical landscape of Bruckner's Fourth Symphony will be heard next as our concert series from Beijing's National Center for the Performing Arts continues. Music director Liu Jia leads the orchestra in this monumental work, and bass baritone Shen Yang will be heard in Yao Chen's sublime Sentiments Autumn. I'm Jan Weller. I hope you'll be listening.
0: That's this evening at 8 o'clock here on Vermont Public Classical. UVM pianist David Feuerzeig continues his Play Every Town tour with his 106th concert, Friday at 6 at Danville Congregational Church. 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And you can find all of our listings for classical concerts this coming week online at vermontpublic.org/classical. I'm Walter Parker, and next on Vermont Public Classical, we have Beethoven's shortest string quartet, but perhaps his most concentrated. He considered this quartet to be suitable only for connoisseurs, not the average music lover. See if you make the grade. This is Beethoven's Serioso, string quartet number 11 in F minor, opus 95, played by the Borromeo String Quartet.

0: Beethoven's String Quartet No. 11 in F minor, Opus 95, his Quartetto Serioso that he intended for connoisseurs. Did you make the grade? We heard the Borromeo String Quartet there, here on Vermont Public Classical. It's 11:31. Pianist Annamika McLean presents an evening of Beethoven's most beloved piano sonatas, The Moonlight, Tempest, and Pathétique, Friday at 7 at United Church of Stratford, admission by donation. 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
0: And we have a challenge on the table. 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Next on Vermont Public Classical, we have Ruralia Hungarica, Ernst von Dohnányi's tribute to his native Hungary's countryside. We'll hear the Danubia Symphony Orchestra, led by Domonkos Héja.

0: Ruralia Hungarica, Ernst von Dohnányi's tribute to the countryside of his native Hungary, played by the Danubia Symphony Orchestra, Damon Kosheya directing. 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Coming up following the midday eye on the sky weather, we have a concerto grosso by Francesco Gemignani, Mozart's quintet for piano and winds, and a string quartet by Fanny Mendelssohn. Over on our news service in the noon hour, it's Vermont Edition. Today, looking at job cuts at two of our largest health networks, UVM Health and Dartmouth. Plus, Barry residents have voted down their school budget for the third time. What's next? This is Vermont Public Classical, a service of Vermont Public, WOXR, Schuyler Falls, Burlington, WVER-FM, West Rutland, WVLR-FM, Lindenville, WNCH, Norwich, WVNK, Manchester, WVTQ, Sunderland, Manchester, WVXR, Randolph, WOXM, Middlebury, WVTI, Brighton, and at vermontpublic.org. The Eye on the Sky weather is next. It's noon.
1: From the Fairbanks Museum, this is the Eye on the Sky weather update. The story this week will be the large area of cool high pressure ballooning over the southeastern Canada until enveloping most of the Northeast and Great Lakes. Northerly winds will transport cool air to settle over the region through the midweek, keeping temperatures on the chilly side, though with increasing sunshine during the week, temperatures will regulate close to average. Overnight lows suggest a chance of scattered frost in the cold hollows. For the details, clouds north lifting to afternoon sun until high clouds filter over the lower greens this evening. Highs in the mid-50s to mid-60s north to south. North winds increasing to 5 to 10 miles per hour, 10 to 15 west of the greens. Tonight, increasing clouds after dark, partly clear north, lows in the upper 30s to mid-40s, and fog north and isolated frost in the mountains. Clouds and a chance of showers south tomorrow, partly cloudy and skies north, gradually becoming sunny in the afternoon, highs in the low to mid-60s and a few upper 50s. I'm meteorologist David Rienzo with an Eye on the Sky.
0: Currently, it's 53 in Rutland, Montpelier, and Burlington, 54 in St. Johnsbury, 60 in Bennington and Brattleboro, 12 degrees Celsius in Montreal. Good afternoon, I'm Walter Parker. Very happy to be sharing music with you until 3 o'clock this afternoon. Our noon music gets underway with a concerto grosso by Francesco Gemignani. This is his Concerto Grosso No. 2 in G minor. The Academy of Ancient Music is led by Christopher Hogwood.

0: The Concerto Grosso No. 2 in G minor of Francesco Gemignani, played by the Academy of Ancient Music, Christopher Hogwood directing. We have chamber music for piano and winds by Mozart in just a moment here on Vermont Public Classical.
1: Hello, I'm Peter Van de Graaff. 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We're going to find out all about this man. A refugee from France who taught in California, he counted among his pupils Burt Bacharach, Dave Brubeck, and William Bolcom. This week on Exploring Music, it's all about Darius Milhaud. I hope you'll be listening.
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Mozart's Quintet for Piano and Winds in E-flat, K452, played by the Vienna Berlin Ensemble here on Vermont Public Classical at 22 minutes before 1 o'clock. We have music of Fanny Mendelssohn in just a moment. The Opera Company of Middlebury's Music in Troubled Times Festival presents a chamber music concert featuring the OCM String Quartet, mezzo-soprano and baritone, in music of Bach, Schumann, Shostakovich, George Walker, and arrangements by Vermont composers, Thursday at 7:30 at Town Hall Theater in Middlebury. For more information, go to ocmvermont.org. Next on Vermont Public Classical, we have the String Quartet in E-flat of Fanny Mendelssohn, composed in 1834 when she was 29 years old, played by the Nash Ensemble.

The String Quartet in E-flat of Fanny Mendelssohn, written in 1834 when she was 29 years old, played by the Nash Ensemble. It's 2 minutes before 1 o'clock. Coming up in the 1 o'clock hour, we have a flute concerto by Carl Philipp Emanuel Bach and the Piano Trio No. 1 in D minor of Fanny Mendelssohn's younger brother, Felix Mendelssohn. So stay tuned to Vermont Public Classical, WVTQ, Sunderland, Manchester, WVTI, Brighton, WVER-FM, West Rutland, WOXR, Schuyler Falls, Burlington, WOXM, Middlebury, WVLR-FM, Lindenville, WVNK, Manchester, WVXR, Randolph, WNCH, Norwich, and at vermontpublic.org. 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The Eye on the Sky weather. Periods of clouds thinning for increasing sunshine. Cool northerly breezes. Highs from the mid-50s to mid-60s north to south. Tonight, fair this evening, then more clouds, some clearing north late, cool with patchy valley fog in the north, some isolated frost in cold spots, lows upper 30s to mid-40s, mid-30s in cold spots north. Tuesday, patches of valley fog in the north, morning clouds south, then increasing afternoon sun, increasing sun in the north, mostly sunny through the afternoon. Not quite as cool, with highs tomorrow low to mid-60s, a few upper 50s across higher terrain. Currently, it's 53 in Montpelier, 54 in Burlington, 55 in Rutland and St. Johnsbury, 61 in Binnington and Brattleboro, 13 degrees Celsius in Montreal. It's 1 o'clock. I'm Walter Parker. And our music continues with a flute concerto in A minor by Carl Philipp Emanuel Bach. Patrick Galois plays the flute with the Toronto Camerata led by Kevin Mallon.

0: The Flute Concerto in A Minor of Carl Philipp Emanuel Bach, played by flutist Patrick Galois with the Toronto Camerata led by Kevin Mallon. We have music of Felix Mendelssohn in just a moment here on Vermont Public Classical. It's 24 minutes past 1 o'clock.
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0: And for the next few days, we have a challenge on the table, thanks to friends of Vermont Public. 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We'll hear the Claremont Trio, twin sisters Emily Bruskin and Julia Bruskin, violin and cello respectively, with Donna Kwong at the piano.

0: The Piano Trio No. 1 in D minor, Opus 49 of Felix Mendelssohn, played by the Claremont Trio. It's 7 minutes before 2 o'clock. 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We have a canzone for brass by Giovanni Gabrielli in just a moment.
1: Hello, I'm Peter Van de Graaff. 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We're going to find out all about this man. A refugee from France who taught in California, he counted among his pupils Burt Bacharach, Dave Brubeck, and William Bolcom. This week on Exploring Music, it's all about Darius Milhaud. I hope you'll be listening.
0: 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Pianist Paul Orgel will give a UVM faculty recital, including Debussy's Preludes, Book 1, and works by Ravel, Poulenc, and Bach, Sunday at 3 at UVM Recital Hall in Burlington, admission by donation.

0: Music for Multiple Brass Choirs by Giovanni Gabrielli, his canzone on the 12th tone, played by the Empire Brass, music that grew out of the acoustics of St. Mark's Basilica in Venice. You're listening to Vermont Public Classical at 2 minutes before 2 o'clock. In a moment, we'll get the Eye on the Sky weather from Fairbanks Museum meteorologist David Rienzo. Then we have a fantasy concerto for strings by English composer Haydn Wood and Rachmaninoff's Piano Concerto No. 3, played by Yuja Wong. So we hope you'll stay tuned to Vermont Public Classical, WVXR Randolph, WNCH Norwich, WVTI Brighton, WVNK Manchester, WVTQ Sunderland Manchester, WVLR FM Lindenville, WOXR Schuyler Falls Burlington, WOXM Middlebury, WVER FM West Rutland, and at VermontPublic.org.
1: From the Fairbanks Museum, this is the Eye on the Sky weather update. The story this week will be the large area of cool high pressure ballooning over the southeastern Canada until enveloping most of the Northeast and Great Lakes. Northerly winds will transport cool air to settle over the region through the midweek, keeping temperatures on the chilly side, though with increasing sunshine during the week, temperatures will regulate close to average. Overnight lows suggest a chance of scattered frost in the cold hollows. For the details, clouds north lifting to afternoon sun until high clouds filter over the lower greens this evening. Highs in the mid-50s to mid-60s north to south. North winds increasing to 5 to 10 miles per hour, 10 to 15 west of the greens. Tonight, increasing clouds after dark, partly clear north, lows in the upper 30s to mid-40s and fog north and isolated frost in the mountains. Clouds and a chance of showers south tomorrow, partly cloudy and skies north, gradually becoming sunny in the afternoon, highs in the low to mid-60s and a few upper 50s. I'm meteorologist David Rienzo with an Eye on the Sky.
0: Currently, it's 55 in Rutland and Burlington, 56 in Montpelier and St. Johnsbury, 63 in Bennington and Brattleboro, 14 degrees Celsius in Montreal. It's 2 o'clock. I'm Walter Parker, and this is the Fantasy Concerto for Strings by English composer Haydn Wood. The English Northern Philharmonia is directed by David Lloyd-Jones.

0: The Fantasy Concerto for Strings by English composer Haydn Wood. Probably best known as a composer of popular songs, including The Roses of Picardy. We heard the English Northern Philharmonia under the direction of David Lloyd Jones. We have a piano concerto by Rachmaninoff in just a moment here on Vermont Public Classical. It's 2:15.
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0: 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Next on Vermont Public Classical, the Piano Concerto No. 3 in D minor, Opus 30 of Rachmaninoff. We'll hear pianist Yuja Wang with the Los Angeles Philharmonic, conducted by Gustavo Dudamel.

The Piano Concerto No. 3 of Rachmaninoff, played by pianist Yuja Wang with the Los Angeles Philharmonic, conducted by Gustavo Dudamel. It's 2 minutes before 3 o'clock. Here's a Rachmaninoff encore of sorts.

The Flight of the Bumblebee by Nikolai Rimsky-Korsakov, arranged for solo piano and played via piano roll by Sergei Rachmaninoff. 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I'm Walter Parker. 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Stay tuned. The music continues 24 hours a day. It's 3 o'clock.

At the center of the opera, Schwanda the Bagpiper is a celebrated country bagpiper who uses his music to good effect. He enters the picture after a spell of gloom has been cast upon the court of the Ice Queen. When he plays a jolly polka, the queen shows her appreciation with a kiss. This is unfortunately observed by Schwanda's wife. Pretty soon he's swallowed up by a gaping hole in the earth where a friend is playing cards with the devil. If all of this sounds too hard to believe, that's because it's the plot of a fantasy opera. Some of the music on the way in just a few minutes. I'm Melissa Owsley.

An overture from a production called The Overturned Carriages. The music by François Bourdieu was played by the Swiss-Italian Orchestra. About 100 years ago, Jaromir Weinberger wrote the music to go along with a fantasy opera called Schwanda the Bagpiper. The plot is full of unexpected twists and turns. After all, it is a fantasy opera, and I don't know that it's performed very much today. However, this polka and fugue live on. Here's the Cincinnati Pops, led by Eric Kunzel.

That was the polka and fugue from the fantasy opera Schwanda the Bagpiper, with music provided by Jaromir Weinberger and performed there by the Cincinnati Pops. The conductor was Eric Kunzel. Here's a grand tarantelle by Louis Moreau-Gottschalk.

0: Louis Moreau Gottschalk, composer of that piece, was born in New Orleans, raised in the fashionable French Quarter. When he was three, he was already plunking out some of the tunes that he heard around him on the piano, and it wasn't long before he began to create his own. He was only 40 when he died, but he became world famous as a pianist and composer. His grand tarantelle, you just heard, by the way, for two pianos, not just one, performed by Sakiko Ohashi, and Gary Hammond.
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0: When French composer Claude Debussy wrote his piece Iberia, he said he was trying to capture the intoxicating magic of Andalusian nights. The holiday crowds, the people dancing to music, strumming guitars and other folk instruments. And I would say he captures those sounds early on and gives us a Spanish flavor with help from castanets. Here's the Dallas Symphony and Eduardo Mata.

That was Iberia from the Image by Claude Debussy, Dallas Symphony Orchestra there, conducted by Eduardo Mata. Alison Balsam grew up in the UK. Classical music was not around her. Her dad loved

carpenters and tubular bells, but she was introduced to the trumpet when she was 7 years old, and once she got started, she fell in love. She loved what she described as the pure and elegant sound on the instrument, and she said that it went straight to her core. Alison Balsam retired several years ago from playing, but she's got lots of recordings, and we'll tap into one of those. That's in just a moment.

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1: Alison Balsam retired. Actually, it was just last September. Her final performance was at the BBC's Last Night of the Proms in September of 2025. But back to those recordings, here's one she made with the English Concert and conductor Trevor Pinnock, a suite from Purcell's The Faerie Queen.

A suite drawn from the semi-opera, The Fairy Queen by Henry Purcell. That was Alison Balsam Trumpet and the English Concert led by Trevor Pinnock. I'm Melissa Owsley. Thank you for listening today.

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1: From the Fairbanks Museum, this is the Eye on the Sky weather update. High pressure expands into southeastern Canada, revealing more sunshine today. Then a few clouds will spill into the region tonight, and a chance of rain mainly over southern New England. Tomorrow begins the season of fall on the cooler side, but temperatures will regulate back to average by the end of the week. Clear and calm weather increases the opportunity for frost to form in the mountains north and west tonight and tomorrow. For the details, afternoon sun today until high clouds filter over the lower greens this evening. Highs in the mid-50s to mid-60s north to south. North winds increasing 5 to 10 miles per hour east, west of the greens 10 to 20. Tonight, increasing clouds after dark, partly clear north, lows in the upper 30s to mid-40s and a few low 30s, fog north and isolated frost in the mountains. Tuesday, clouds and a chance of rain south, partly cloudy skies north, gradually becoming sunny in the afternoon. Highs in the low to mid-60s. I'm meteorologist David Rienzo with an Eye on the Sky.
2: Piano music starts the hour as well, two of them as a matter of fact. Katia and Marielle Lebec play the Slavonic Dance No. 9 by Antonín Dvořák.

Katya and Marielle Lebec teaming up for that two-pianist rendition of the Slavonic Dance in No. 9, composed by Antoni Dvorak. Hi, I'm Scott Blankenship. Glad you're here. Alexander Glazunov wrote this novelette in Eastern style as part of a late 19th century Russian fascination, really. A fascination with the idea of the East. It's less geography than atmosphere. Here, the East is a palette filtered through Russian lyricism and Glazunov's own polished orchestral voice. It's the St. Petersburg String Quartet.

Ends with a Plink, novelette in Eastern style by Alexander Glazunov, with the St. Petersburg String Quartet performing. Now, if you were to be introduced to this next composer, Julius Röntgen, don't get too excited. Even Julius would tell you, hey, I'm not the famous one. And he actually famously said that. He was referring to his famous uncle Wilhelm Röntgen. He was the man who invented the X-ray machine. There's no way I would have known that, so I probably would have gotten enthused, if not excited. But while Wilhelm could penetrate your flesh and bones, Julius could penetrate your heart and soul.

0: A pert piece for your afternoon, six early Netherlands dances by Julius Röntgen. David Porcelain conducting the North German Radio Philharmonic.
1: 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And Bryan Gallery, celebrating artists and their connection to the Vermont and New England landscape for over 40 years. 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

The Polonaise wasn't invented for the concert hall. It began as a Polish court procession. It's centuries old. And pace is important. You have couples walking, not sprinting around a hall in stately three-quarter time. The kind of dance that opened a royal ball. But by Chopin's day, the Polonaise had stopped functioning as something you actually do at a party. It became something closer to a flag. Chopin wrote for an audience of Parisian concertgoers who'd likely never seen the dance performed at all, and then he took it a step further and dressed it up in the kind of pianistic brilliance built for listening, not walking. Here's Yun Di Lee with Andante Spinato and Grand Polonaise.

0: That's Yundi Lee playing Frédéric Chopin's Andante Spinato and Grand Polonaise. Stay close. In just a moment, you'll hear guitar music by Ignacio Cervantes.
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0: Chris Norman Flute with Camarada Barlow Shea, the South American Suite. 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
1: I'm Mark Breen. Welcome to Night Sky for Monday, September 21st. Summer, regardless of how you measure it, has reached its end. 3 weeks ago, we flipped the calendar to September. Since then, the steady decline of daylight, the cooling temperatures, the increasing hints of autumn colors, and the transition to the harvest season, each on their own, point to the arrival of fall. Tomorrow, that change becomes unequivocal. The autumnal or September equinox proclaims autumn on the calendar, specifically at 8:05 p.m. tomorrow evening. Like any of the seasons, such a precise moment isn't accompanied by a sudden change, thus the brief list of other transitions. One particular feature of the equinox concerns the balance of daylight and darkness. Under ideal circumstances, we would see 12 hours of sunlight and 12 hours of twilight and darkness. However, a curved and sizable Earth, uneven terrain, and the optical properties of our atmosphere conspire to delay that balance point by a few days. The equinox followed by a full moon this week. On Night Sky. Night Sky is a production of Vermont Public and the Fairbanks Museum and Planetarium.
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0: This is the Composer's Datebook for September 21st. I'm John Burge. On today's date, in 1962, the Russian-born composer Igor Stravinsky returned to his homeland for the first time in nearly half a century. When Stravinsky left in 1914, Tsar Nicholas was still on the throne. By 1962, a lot had changed. For starters, Stravinsky's music had been severely criticized in the Soviet Union. Tikhon Krennikov, first secretary of the Soviet Composers Union, branded Stravinsky, quote, the apostle of reactionary forces in bourgeois music, close quote. Dmitri Shostakovich had condemned, quote, the unwholesome influence of Stravinsky and his complete divorce from the true demands of our time. Whether Krennikov or Shostakovich really believed this, or merely parroted the official party line, is debatable. But Stravinsky's return to Russia proved a profoundly emotional experience for all concerned. The 80-year-old composer reconnected with old friends he hadn't seen in 50 years and relatives he had never met. And yes, Stravinsky even met with Krennikov and Shostakovich. Stravinsky led the Moscow Symphony in his Symphonic Ode and Orpheus Ballet. Stravinsky's American assistant Robert Kraft led the orchestra in Stravinsky's revolutionary The Rite of Spring, all to thunderous applause. For an encore, Stravinsky returned to conduct a quintessentially Russian score, his own 1917 arrangement of the Volga Boatman's Song. Composer's Datebook is produced by APM, American Public Media, in collaboration with the American Composers Forum, reminding you that all music was once new.
1: Music for a wedding coming up, or at least a movement from wedding music by Mozart, is on the way. First is a suite for violin and string orchestra, the Tarantella by Laura Netzel, with Malin Broman, and Musica Vitae with Malin Broman playing violin.

Tarantella from the Suite for Violin and String Orchestra by Laura Netzel. Hi, I'm Scott Blankenship. Glad you're here this afternoon. This next piece just drifts in like spring air through an open window. It's fresh and invigorating. And I know it might be hard to put yourself in this frame of mind, seeing as how autumn arrives tomorrow. But try to think about spring as the piano sings with an understated warmth. It'll put you in mind of golden hour stillness.

Sheku Kenemason playing the cello and Isita Kenemason playing piano. The song without words, number 25 by Felix Mendelssohn. That one's called May Breezes. Next is music for the Hoffner family, a family that was more than comfortable financially. Sigmund Hoffner, the elder, built the family's trading and banking business into one of Salzburg's few real claims to prominence. And he served as mayor on top of it, even hosted music evenings at his house where both Leopold and a young Wolfgang performed. And that friendship outlasted him. 4 years after his death, when his daughter was set to marry, it was Hoffner's son and heir, Sigmund Hoffner the Younger, who called on the family friend to write some music. His serenade number 7 is titled Hoffner for this merry occasion, but it's actually the finale, the last movement, so this would have sent folks home. Here's Carl Böhm and the Berlin Philharmonic.

0: Mozart's Wedding Music for Sigmund Hofner the Younger. That was the Serenade No. 7, Hofner. The finale with Carl Böhm conducting the Berlin Philharmonic.
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This composer was reading music at age 3, and she wrote several dances by age 5, took formal piano lessons with mom at home at age 6, and gave public recitals at age 7. And even as a young child, she said that she knew no other life than a musician could ever have been possible for me. It's Amy Beach, and this is the scherzo from her piano concerto with Alan Feinberg, piano, and the Nashville Symphony Orchestra led by Kenneth Schermerhorn.

by Amy Beach, the scherzo from her piano concerto with Kenneth Schermerhorn, conducting the Nashville Symphony Orchestra, and Alan Feinberg playing the piano. Johann Sebastian Bach's fifth Brandenburg Concerto is next, and it's famous for a lot of reasons. But one that I want to talk about next is the way the harpsichord breaks out of continuo duty, meaning being an accompaniment, and it takes an extended solo. So that right there essentially invented the keyboard concerto in the middle of the piece. Here's St. Luke's Chamber Ensemble.

0: That's St. Luke's Chamber Ensemble with the Brandenburg Concerto No. 5 by Johann Sebastian Bach.
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1: Hiroko Ishimoto plays the piano next for this Humoresque, written by Agatha Grundahl.

Humoresque by Agatha Grondahl. That was Hiroko Ishimoto playing the piano. Good to have your company for some classical music this afternoon. I'm Scott Blankenship, and this next piece goes along with J.R.R. Tolkien's first volume of The Lord of the Rings. It's about the forming of the group and its unraveling more than any single quest. So for the Fellowship of the Ring, you have the Council of Elrond. 9 walkers are chosen to carry the One Ring to Mordor. You have 4 hobbits, 2 men, an elf, a dwarf, and a wizard. And they're being chased by 9 ringwraiths hunting them. Here's music with Nick Rain conducting the City of Prague Philharmonic Orchestra.

0: From The Lord of the Rings, The Fellowship of the Rings, that was The Fellowship, written by Howard Shore. Nick Rain on the podium conducting the City of Prague Philharmonic Orchestra. I'm Scott Blankenship.
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Beethoven's Creatures of Prometheus was a very topical piece when it was written, mainly because of the association of then-hero Napoleon with the god who stole fire from Zeus in order to enlighten mankind. Beethoven was writing in his pre-Eroica years here, and he may have wanted to show his respect for the French general throughout the ballet, but it's his only full work in the genre. And while Prometheus doesn't quite mark the start of Beethoven's middle period, it stands right on the threshold of it. Ballet music from Creatures of Prometheus, 5 minutes ahead.

So you feel like you just got off a boat ride? That was Gondoliera, written by Moritz Moszkowski, with Martin West on the podium conducting the San Francisco Ballet Orchestra. Hi, I'm Scott Blankenship. Beethoven wrote this as something of a favor to a friend's ambition. The choreographer Salvatore Vignano usually composed his own dance music, but this time he asked Beethoven personally to write the score, what was meant to be a major statement for Archduchess Maria Theresa. And it ran for 28 performances, which I know doesn't sound like a lot, but that was a real success by the standards of the day. But not every critic agreed it worked as a ballet, though. One Viennese review complained that Beethoven had written too learnedly and with too little consideration for the dance. There's something fitting in that complaint, a piece about bringing reason and art to a still ignorant humanity, dinged for asking too many reasons, too much reasoning of the audience and watching it dance. Here's the Creatures of Prometheus ballet music with Orpheus Chamber Orchestra.

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That's by Beethoven with Orpheus Chamber Orchestra performing. Next, I have for you a 19th century virtuoso showpiece that was written for the concert stage. It's part of a huge tradition, really, started by Niccolo Paganini, and then dozens of instrumentalists followed after, of composing writing for themselves that's flashy and meant for them to perform. Wilhelm Possa's Variations on the Carnival of Venice is a concert vehicle. It's not meant for anything other than inspiring.

0: A virtuosic showpiece for the harp written by Wilhelm Possa. Variations on the Carnival of Venice with Elizabeth Plank playing the harp.
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Concert Polonaise by Enrique Wieniawski. That was Giancarlo Guerrero conducting the NFM Wroclaw Philharmonic with Bamsori Kim playing the violin. Well, everyone needs a little practice, right? Sports, music. Life itself is a long-running practice session to achieve completeness, if you think about it. Gioacchino Rossini's early string quartets were exactly that. They were practice for his operas. That's where he honed his gift for crafting memorable and lyrical melodies, which became a signature part of his operatic arias. It's already evident in these early sonatas, and number two is on deck for you with the Vienna-Berlin Ensemble

0: Rossini's Quartet No. 2 with the Vienna Berlin Ensemble.
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0: org. Pianist Paul Orgel will give a UVM faculty recital, including works by Debussy, Ravel, Poulenc, and Bach, Sunday, September 27th at 3 at UVM Recital Hall in Burlington, admission by donation.
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0: Recycled music from a 50-year-old abandoned symphony by Gabriel Fauré, he turned it into Masques and Bergamasques. 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

There are a few works by the man who wrote what we're hearing now which have risen to the top. Famous pieces in most every music lover's consciousness. But with this composer, there's so much more. One of the most prolific composers of all time. Someone whose curiosity about the world and musical trends was uncommonly broad. A man who traveled the world and was influenced by so much of what he heard. A refugee from France who taught successfully in California for many years. He counted among his pupils Burt Bacharach, Dave Brubeck, and William Bolcom. This week, we're hearing the influences on the music and world of Darius Milhaud. Welcome to Exploring Music. I'm Peter Van de Graaff. I once had the opportunity to make a pilgrimage to Aix-en-Provence, to Milhaud's ancestral home, and had the pleasure of telling the workers in his home exactly what he means to me. And I can't wait to share his life story and music with you. In Milhaud's autobiography, Notes Without Music, he opens with a sentence that does much to explain his life and music. I'm a Frenchman from Provence, and by religion, a Jew. Both of those aspects of his career were to inform much of his music. Milhaud's heritage runs very deep in Aix-en-Provence. His ancestors came to the area back in the Middle Ages and possibly well before. Milhaud once said, I had a marvelously happy childhood. It was filled with happy memories of exploring the area, spending summers in the beautiful family retreat, hearing the birds and the frogs, and there was always music. He had vivid memories of hearing different folk songs coming simultaneously through the windows of his bedroom, something that was to become very important to his music, as we'll hear later on. When he was just 4 years old, he remembers hearing an Italian singing Funiculi Funicula outside his window and going to the piano to pluck out the melody. His father, who was a fine amateur pianist, heard his playing, was astonished, and to the young Milhaud's delight, started humming an accompaniment to it. Shortly thereafter, he began teaching his son a little piano music and playing duets with him. His mother further encouraged him, as she possessed a fine, professionally trained contralto voice. Yet, it was the violin that became his passion. He started playing at the age of 7, and he was soon practicing 3 hours a day. He simply couldn't get enough of music. He said, at night, before I fell asleep, I would shut my eyes and imagine that I heard music so amazingly free that I could never have transcribed it. To me, it was a tremendous mystery in which my soul delighted. One of his earliest musical memories was playing the Debussy string quartet with friends. Debussy was to become his most important influence early on. Milhaud tells a story of having the opportunity to meet Debussy as he was preparing a concert. He was trembling in front of his great idol and never had the courage to tell Debussy that he too was a composer. And sadly, Debussy died soon thereafter. Other formative musical experiences helped encourage his budding interest. He heard de Sarasate play Saint-Saëns in Marseille, the Cortot Thibaut Casals trio. He heard Eugène Ysaÿe and Jan Kubelik, the father of Raphael. And he began to compose and met and was encouraged by the composer and critic Henri Rabaud. In 1909, he took the big plunge and decided to go to Paris for some serious study. He was able to see the whole Ring cycle conducted by Felix Weingartner. He felt a kinship with Wagner, rather surprisingly, as an iconoclast, but he was, quote, bored to tears, unquote. He went to hear Tristan. Same thing. He saw Parsifal. It sickened me with its pretentious vulgarity. And yet he realized their importance and purchased scores to all of Wagner's operas. But Pelléas and Boris Godunov remained always by his bedside. He then destroyed almost everything he had written up to that point, including a 600-page opera. And he wrote his first published composition, the Violin Sonata No. 1. This doesn't sound much like his mature works. In fact, Milhaud later said that he didn't like the work. Let's hear the first movement of his first published composition, the Violin Sonata No. 1, with Mauro Tortorelli and Angela Meluzzo.

violinist Mauro Tortorelli and pianist Angela Meluzzo in the first movement of the first violin sonata, early music by Darius Milhaud. Milhaud's friend, Maurice Ravel, helped set up the first performance of the piece, and as you noticed, perhaps it's very Ravel-inspired. It's maybe a little bit of traditional Catalan folk song influence as well. The Catalan region of Spain is just across the Gulf du Lion from Aix-en-Provence. One of his first teachers was Paul Ducas. Ducas taught many fine composers, including Joaquin Rodrigo and Maurice Giroufle, but Milhaud didn't think much of his teaching, and yet he liked the man and his music so much that he overlooked that. Jacques Ibert and Arthur Honegger were among his school pals. On a vacation from school, he went back home and wrote his first string quartet. And here's the first movement of his first string quartet of as many. It's with the Fanny Mendelssohn Quartet.

That was the Fanny Mendelssohn Quartet and the first movement of Darius Milhaud's String Quartet No. 1. One neighbor said of the quartet, "It sounds like Arab music." Another said, "Good heavens, this is hot stuff." At a concert, the prominent publisher Jacques Durand approached him and said simply, "I would like to publish your string quartet. Come by tomorrow and sign the papers." And he was off and running. It's Darius Milhaud all this week on Exploring Music. Why not drop us a line and tell us what you think at exploringmusic.org. Milhaud's circle of friends was expanding as he became close with Ravel and Satie, and the author and diplomat Claudel, who would figure very prominently in Milhaud's life in just a few years. His first project with Claudel was to write music to accompany the play Protée. And here is the overture to Protée. It's conducted by a very close friend and longtime associate of Darius Milhaud, Pierre Monteux, who leads the San Francisco Symphony.

Pierre Monteux conducting the San Francisco Symphony in the overture to the music for the play Protée by Claudel, but the music by Darius Milhaud. Another of Milhaud's teachers, Charles-Marie Vidor, said about Milhaud's dissonances, "The worst thing is, you get used to them." About this time, Milhaud heard a two-part canon from Bach's musical offering where the two voices play completely different music, but come together to form something completely new.

the Canon Perpetuus from the musical offering of Johann Sebastian Bach, which really opened up Mio's ears in marvelous ways. He thought, what if two completely different tonalities or tone centers were to happen simultaneously? Now I'd like to demonstrate this for you in playing something from Mio's String Quartet number 12. Here is how it sounds in the first violin part.

Nice little simple melody. Here's what it sounds like in the second violin part. Now cleanse your ears from what you just heard and listen to this.

Here's with viola sound. And finally, the cello part.

They all sound fine by themselves, but when you put them together, we have polytonality. Each part playing in a different key, as we hear this from the 12th Quartet by Millau.

They satisfied my ear more than the normal ones, meaning the normal chords, for a polytonal chord is more subtly sweet and more violently potent. The essential part of the music, however, remains the melodic line, unquote. The Arcana String Quartet performing part of Millot's 12th Quartet, which I think very vividly demonstrates his use of multiple tonalities simultaneously. It's polytonality. And as he experimented with these new sounds, thrilling things began to happen, and this became part of his musical style throughout the rest of his life. Millot's health began to suffer, and as World War I broke out, he was rejected from serving in the military because of that. At the same time, his friend Paul Claudel was appointed French minister to Brazil, and he invited Millot to accompany him as his secretary, and this was to change everything for the young composer. Millot was reluctant to leave his beloved France behind, but a close friend was killed in action, and he felt that the trip would help him heal from his loss. It took 18 days to cross the ocean, leaving from Portugal. He arrived in Rio de Janeiro in 1917, finding an intoxicating new world before him. He said, "Rio had a potent charm. It's difficult to describe that lovely bay, tinged with fantastically shaped mountains, covered with a light shading of forest, sometimes topped with lines of palm trees that stand out like ostrich feathers in the murky light of the tropics, against a sky shrouded in pearly gray clouds." He often took walks and was captivated by the sights and sounds. Again, Millot. "No sooner had the sun set than all kinds of crickets, toads, and birds with dull, sharp, or staccato cries peopled the forest night." Let's hear some of his souvenirs of Brazil, Saudades do Brasil, with pianist William Bolcom, who had studied with Darius Milhaud.

William Bolcom performing from the Saudades do Brasil, the Souvenirs of Brazil by Darius Milhaud, his teacher. Quoting Milhaud again, "My first contact with Brazilian folklore was very sudden. I arrived in the middle of Carnival and immediately sensed the crazy gaiety that possessed the whole town. 6 weeks before Carnival is due to begin, groups of musicians walk the streets on Saturday or Sunday evenings, select a little square, and dance to the sounds of a violão, it's a kind of guitar, and percussion instruments. One of the dancers' favorite amusements is to improvise words to a tune repeated over and over again, producing a sort of hypnosis. For 6 weeks, the whole crowd is passionately given over to dancing and singing." This spirit is reflected in the famous work he wrote a few years after returning, which is called Scaramouche, after a famous Commedia dell'arte character. Let's hear a performance of that with John Ogden and Brenda Lucas in the two-piano version.

Performance of the famous Scaramouche by Darius Milhaud, Brazilian-inspired music with John Ogden and Brenda Lucas at the piano. Continuing now to quote Darius Milhaud about his experiences in Brazil, I was fascinated with the rhythms of this popular music. There was an imperceptible pause in the syncopation, which I found very difficult to grasp. So I bought a lot of tangos and tried to play them with their syncopated rhythms. At last, my efforts were rewarded. Milhaud loved the music of Ernesto Nazareth, whom he went to hear often. Milhaud said, his elusive, mournful, liquid way of playing also gave me deeper insight into the Brazilian soul. Darius Milhaud himself heard. This is a dance called a choro, kind of street music in Brazil. The title is Apanhei Te Cavaquinho, which is I Caught You, and the cavaquinho is a kind of a folk instrument.

Brazilian composer Ernesto Nazareth performing one of his choros. It's not hard to hear how Nazareth inspired the Scaramouche we heard a bit ago. Yet that wasn't the only source of inspiration at the time for Millau. He still had his experiments with polytonality on his mind, and he wrote a series of six little symphonies for orchestra. Little is the operative word here, as they each last less than 7 minutes. And he said that he had the Sinfonias of Monteverdi in mind, not the symphonies of Beethoven. Here is the third of these little symphonies, where you can hear most clearly the clarinet and bassoon in the opening measures playing melodies in two different keys at the same time. It's with Darius Milhaud himself conducting the Luxembourg Orchestra.

The Little Symphony No. 3 by Millau. He subtitled that the Serenade Symphony, and he conducted the Luxembourg Orchestra. Yes, that was a whole symphony, and the audience was baffled by it. It lasts all of 3.5 minutes. While in Brazil, he was able to meet many of the important artists and musicians of the day who were passing through this international center, including, of course, Brazilian Heitor Villa-Lobos, but also itinerant musicians such as Artur Rubinstein, Diaghilev's Ballet Russe, Vaclav Nijinsky, Ernest Ansermé, Enrico Caruso, all of which would bear fruit for him later on. Although composed in 1941, our next music has reference back to his time in Brazil, as many later works did. And let's end this first day with the second piano concerto, the third movement. Here is Bernhard Kontarski conducting the Luxembourg Orchestra. The pianist is Grant Johannesson.

That was the third movement, very Brazilian-inspired, from the Piano Concerto No. 2 by Darius Milhaud with Grand Johannessen Piano, Luxembourg Orchestra, conductor Bernhard Kuntarski. Milhaud's education was not yet complete. He had polytonality, Brazil, his violin. His next big step was his interactions with Jean Cocteau, Poulenc, Honegger, and others of his generation. Tomorrow, it's Milhaud and Les Six. Do join me. 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Sam Genualdi is our recording engineer, with special thanks to Eric Opland and the entire WFMT production and syndication team. Our executive producer is Roger White. 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I'm Peter Vandegraaff. 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

We're in Beijing at the National Center for the Performing Arts, an extraordinary venue of silver and glass that rises up from the heart of the city. I'm Jan Weller, and our concert for you today with the NCPA Orchestra, led by their artistic director Liu Jia, brings together two very different musical worlds. Later, we'll travel to the vast musical landscape of Anton Bruckner with his fourth symphony, The Romantic. But we begin with the world premiere of an intimate composition for orchestra and bass baritone commissioned by the NCPA, Yao Chen's Sentiments Autumn. Rather than simply describing autumn, the music captures the feeling of the season, inviting us to slow down and listen to the subtle beauty of the changing colors of fall. For the text, Chen looked to four Chinese poets from the late 10th to 14th centuries, each reflecting on the passage of